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You can go to our website, click the schedule, see what we've got, and listen to the shows up to 2 weeks back. 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

Hey, folks, this is your host, Chris Charles, for British Academy, a show that plays the best of Great Britain and Ireland. All right, so that was... did anybody hear Maggie May just like two songs ago? That was a blast from the past. I like when they have some English music right before my show. We started off with Noonday Underground on a Quiet Night. That's a little... I didn't even have that right. I don't know. I'm having some issues here, but we'll get through. All right. So tonight, what we have? We have some 80s, starting off some 80s, then going to some guitar music. We're gonna do some spoken. What do you call it? The singer just like speaks instead of sings. I don't know. It's sort of like speak singing. And then we're going to end off with some classic, just regular rock. Just not too classic, just 80s, more 80s stuff. So we're good. We're all good tonight. I hope you're having a great weekend. I just saw went to my brother's 50th birthday party, 50, and it was a blast. It was a really good time. I'm pretty happy. He's accomplished a lot so far, and will accomplish more moving forward. Going to be awesome. But anyway, that's neither here or there. Like I said, we're going to start off with some 80s stuff. I hope you like that. I hope some people like 80s. When I used to do themes, I used to have 80s, and a lot of people loved it. But I can't be doing 80s every single week because that's just not who I am. All right, we're going to start off with some OMD. If you don't know what OMD stands for, that is Orchestral Maneuvers in the Dark. Enola Gay. Enjoy.

Hey, folks, that was some Duran Duran. The new moon on Monday. There's not a new moon on Monday, but that's the name of the song. Before that was Salt, S-A-U-L-T, off of their number five album, Let Me Go. So, yeah, that was some 80s stuff. Just to let everybody know that if anybody is interested, I am going to call this the last hoorah of the heat, right? So I am going to have some people over next Saturday, mostly my daughter's friends, and we're going to have a pool party. We're going to close out that pool. It's once the low temperature is getting too low, the water starts getting too cold. Kids don't want to play in it anymore. I'm going to close that down, and then I'm going to call the last hoorah on the trampoline. And I know I probably can't sell a trampoline for liability, but as long as I guess I get in writing that nobody will sue me, I guess I can sell that sucker. It's getting old. It's on its last leg. It might have maybe one or two more years left in it, but I'm not wanting to upgrade. I'm gonna go ahead and go get a brand new one. So that's what I'm doing next weekend. But that's so far away. What about this past weekend? Well, yeah, it's hot. I just wanted to get cooler. Please, cold front, come in. Or rain. I don't care. Anything. All right. Get back. We're going to get back to the music with some guitar. If you like guitar, especially lead guitar, we have a couple of good songs. We're going to start off with The Darkness, I Believe in a Thing Called Love. Enjoy.

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All right, folks. Thank you for staying tuned. That was The Who with Sparks off the Tommy album, 1969. Before that was Kula Shaker with Sound of Drums. That's a new one for me. That's off their second album, Peasants, Pigs, and Astronauts, 1998. Okay, so what do we got going on? Well, we got a lot of things going on. But for this show, we got some bands coming up that they're not really good vocalists, but they have good bands. Okay, so sometimes you don't need a good voice to form a band, and that's great because the next song is called Art Brute. Sorry, the name of the group is called Art Brute, and the name of the song is Formed a Band. Enjoy.

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Hey, folks. That song just ended just like abruptly. You know, I was having an issue earlier. I think I mentioned this, that those 80s musics, 80 songs, they sort of like fade like 15 or 20 seconds before the actual end of the song. And so it's like, oh, okay, well, you know, the song's ending. It's going to, you know, cue up the next one. But these that are like, you know, late 90s, early aughts, it's like they just end. That's just it. Your song is over, right? That was Hefner with The Hymn for the Cigarettes. Before that was The Enemy, Away From Here, off their We'll Live and Die in These Towns album, 2007. All right, so I was, where was I? I was out and about. I don't remember where I was. But anyway, I was out and about, and I heard this song playing on the PA system at the store I was at. And I was like, oh my God, I haven't heard that song in forever. So that's what I ended up doing. I ended up putting that song right now, just right now, while the other song was playing, so that you can hear it. So tonight, yeah, I'm gonna start taking requests, you know, because I can pull these up pretty quick from my library now. Before I was like, where is it? I don't know. I'm an old man. But now I can, no, I know exactly where that is. I can find it and put it on our list. All right, so the song that I heard on the PA system of the store, I don't remember being in, is Blur, Beetlebum. Enjoy.

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All right, folks. I think that's good. That thing's still playing. Yeah, that's one of those songs that lasts forever. Hey, that was Gomez, Revolutionary Kind. I like that song. Gomez, I think I told you this before. Gomez, how they got their name. They had a gig, and they had a friend named Gomez. And so they, I guess his friend, their friend didn't know which place. So they wrote on a paper, Gomez, here. So that he would know it was this that particular venue, and it just stuck. Gomez here. They thought the name of the band was Gomez. So, yep, lucky friend. Got a band named after him. Before that was Dot, Cherry Blossom. That's off of their Swoon album, 2013. I believe Dot is an Irish band. And To End Things Tonight is another Irish band. I think you've heard of them. But make sure that you stick around for The Vortex with Jared and then Labyrinths with Eric Beck after that. The name of the song is An Cat Dove. You too.

Good evening, Lockhart. And welcome to The Vortex. Coming to you live from Studio 44 in the city with a vision, all the way at the end of the dial at 107.9 FM and streaming out worldwide at klkt.org. My name is Jared. I'm your host, bringing you some psychedelic sounds every Sunday night from 9 to 10. For those of y'all that don't know, The Vortex is officially 2 years old now. The first show ever was September 15th, 2024. So I kind of alluded to it last week. This week, we're going to take a little walk down memory lane, listen to a couple of tracks that I played on that very first show. That'll be about the first half of the show, and then I got some new stuff. Well, I think I got one track that's a new track for 26, and then I got some new to the Vortex stuff. Some of it's pretty old itself, but I think we got a solid show lined up for you. But we're going to kick off tonight just like we kicked off the first Vortex ever with a little Lord Buffalo. Here we go.

0: That was Combo Chimbada with Memoria. That was off their 2022 record, Ire. Ahead of that, we had some LA Witch. Not their most recent stuff. That was back from 2020. Track was Gen Z off the Play With Fire record. And then kicked it off with some Lord Buffalo from their first record. That's actually two tracks there. Joaquin Milko and then Axolotl. Joaquin Milko is like a minute and 20, but on the vinyl it just like rolls into Axolotl. So I just played them both for you there. And that's how we kicked off the very first Vortex show ever back in 2024, September 15th. If you missed it at the top of the hour, we're 2 years old now, so we're re-examining some of the tracks played on that initial show for about the first half of this show, and then we'll get in some new stuff, or at least new to the Vortex stuff. We're going to do a little station business, and then we're going to kick off the second set with a Ty Siegel track. Y'all know Ty Siegel's a big presence here on the Vortex, and he's been here since the beginning. So let's hear a word from one of our underwriters, and then we'll get back into the music.
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0: That was Witch with Seer. That's my favorite Witch track, and possibly objectively their best track. That was the final song I played on the very first ever Vortex show back in September 15th, 2024. Ahead of that, we had some Wine Lips off their 24 record, Super Mega Ultra. That was Fried 4. They had a Fried 3 on the record before that. I don't know what happened to Fried 1 and 2. They were either EPs or didn't make the cut, but had some Fried 4 for y'all here tonight. Then off Ty Siegel's masterpiece, Freedom's Goblin from 17, we had The Main Pretender. And that takes us to the top of that set. It also takes us to the end of our little walk down memory lane here. If you're just tuning in, you're listening to The Vortex on KLKT, all the way at the end of the dial, 107.9 FM, and streaming out worldwide at klkt.org. I bring y'all some psychedelic sounds every Sunday night here at 9. And The Vortex is officially 2 years old now. We're not quite as old as the station. The station's birthday was in June. I was in like the second or third round of shows that kicked off. So The Vortex birthday is September 15th. That concludes our walk down memory lane. We're gonna break into some new stuff. New to The Vortex anyway. One of these songs coming up. You gotta wait a couple songs, but you'll get one that was out in 2026. But up next here, we're going to do a little station business here, PSA, and then get into some Charlie No Face.
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That last track was False Company by Garcia Peoples. That was off of their Dodging Dues record from 21. Garcia Peoples, I don't know this for sure, but suspect they derived that possibly from Jerry Garcia's work. Definitely a jam band, but I feel like they take jam band to a whole new level. They got some really, really dirty tracks. That's a great record. Really dig that band. And they got a West Coast influence name, but they're actually from New Jersey. And then ahead of them, we had Charlie No Face. Track was Gatekeeper off their record Green Man, which came out back in 20. Opposite case here, this is a Portland, Oregon band, but that name is inspired by a Pennsylvania urban legend. Based, in fact, the a young kid back in like the 19-teens climbing a tree and grabbed a power line and basically fried his arm and face off. So he would stay in his house all day and then go for walks at night and sort of turn into an urban legend as like a radioactive dude that prowled the woods, but he was just a regular guy taking a walk. Didn't want people looking at his face after the accident, so he did it at night. And got the name Charlie No Face, sometimes known as the Green Man. Somehow it got tacked on that he was a product of like a radioactive accident and he glowed green, which to my knowledge he didn't. I don't know, I wasn't around back then, but yeah, that's what that band is named after. So we got a West Coast band named after an East Coast urban legend, and then an East Coast band named after a West Coast psych rock legend. Now we're going to go to a band called Mandy Indiana, that is actually from a mix of Manchester and Berlin. But actually, first, you know what, let's look at let's see what we got going on in Lockhart this week. Let's head over to klkt.org/events. We'll help you plan your week here in the Vortex. Monday, of course, always, you got the Lockhart Social Cycling Club meeting over at Nueces Park. Tuesday is Ham Day with Mags Baker, Shia Sands, and Colin Switek over at Plum Creek Records. Wednesday, Cake Groom's got Cake by the Slice. Thursday's Acoustic Thursdays at Old Pal. Friday, we got a bunch on Friday. Let's see. We got Keith Davis and Jacob Kyle over at the Pearl / Blue Pearl. Clue, down at the Gaslight Baker Theater. It's opening night. Their shows usually run for a couple weeks, but this coming Friday is opening night for Clue. At 9, over at O'Donnell's, we got Tom Waits for No One. My guess is that's a Tom Waits cover band. And then at 9:30, we got Sledge and Haney at Old Pal. On Saturday, Beatles, Beethoven, and Beyond over at the Pearl and Blue Pearl by Will Taylor and Strings Attached. It says all day. I don't know if it's going on all day. And then we got always the Farmer's Market in the morning down on the square. A Thai pop-up over at Thorn and Bread from 11 to 1. An Earthbox workshop over at 1205 Blackjack from 6 to 8. George Insel at O'Donnell's at 9. Bakersfield, Texas at Old Pal at 9:30. That takes you to Sunday. You got Jazz Night over at the Case Room at 7, and then you'll be back here in the Vortex. For more information on all these and many other events, you can head over to klkt.org/events or KLKT and just click on the Events tab and look at the full calendar. Let's keep it rolling here. This is Mandy Indiana out of Berlin, Germany with Dodecahedron, new music out 2026.

That was Coliseum right there from back in 1968 with The Kettle. Kicked that one off with some new music from Mandy, Indiana. That was Dodecahedron off their 26th record,

We were back in 69 with that last track. We're going to go back one more year for a weird one to close y'all out. This is H.P. Lovecraft, the band, not the author, off their second record from 68. This is Keeper of the Keys. Stay tuned. Labyrinth will carry you all the way to midnight, and I'll catch y'all right back here next Sunday at 9 for more psychedelic sounds from the city with a vision in the vortex.

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This coming Wednesday would be the 100th anniversary of his birth, and tonight on the show, going to exclusively play music that is adjacent to, if not actually played by, John Coltrane. Actually, about only a half of the show will include songs where John Coltrane is playing, but the rest will have music that's covers of songs that he wrote, songs maybe inspired by him, stuff like that. So that's what we're going to do. We're going to hear, let's see, what kind of musicians we're going to hear tonight. We're going to hear Nels Klein doing some guitar stuff. We're going to hear Abby Lincoln doing some vocal stuff. And we're going to hear Marilyn Crispell doing some piano, of course. And later in the show, in the second hour, I'm sort of rejiggering the order, so we'll figure out where it lands. But at some point in the second hour of the show, we're going to play you the piece that Albert Eiler actually played at John Coltrane's funeral, which happened in 1967. And let's see what else we're going to hear. A couple, a drum duet with Elvin Jones and John Coltrane later in the show. So that's just sort of what we got lined up for the celebration of John Coltrane's 100th birthday, which, as I said, is coming up this Wednesday on September 23rd. So we'll play music by him tonight. The piece that we started with, of course, did not actually feature John Coltrane. The saxophone on that was played by Pharaoh Sanders, but who put it together was Alice Coltrane, who also wrote the song. And the name of the song was There's Something About John Coltrane. And that was from her 1971 record, Journey in Satchinanda. And that was actually played a piece from that record about a month ago, I guess, on the show. And that was the lead off to tonight's show. And said we're going to hear about half the music tonight. We're going to hear is Coltrane's and other people are inspired by him. This next little thing that I'm set of music that I'm going to play tonight is it's going to show the there's a piece that John Coltrane did in the 1965, I guess it was called Meditations, that got widely released and was loved and stuff. But it was his quartet, which featured McCoy Tyner on piano, Jimmy Garrison on bass, Elvin Jones on drums, and plus him on saxophones, whichever soprano or tenor or whatever happened to be playing at the time. And but this the Meditations piece also featured Pharaoh Sanders on saxophone. But there was also a first version of that was done without Pharaoh Sanders, and that was never actually released during their lifetime. During the lifetime of John Coltrane, it was released, I think, sometime in the 70s. So, and I actually like it. I think I like this second movement of the Meditations. It's a five-part suite, and the second movement is called Compassion. And so we're going to hear the version that was played by the quartet. That was, I think, in early 1965. So we'll hear that, and then it's going to go into a more modern interpretation of the next step in that suite, which is called Joy, and it's played by an ensemble from that put out a record about 10 years ago called the Love Explained Electrified. So it's a pretty interesting little project. So that's this next set we're going to hear.

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listening to Labyrinth on KOKT, where tonight we are playing music associated with and often played by John Coltrane, who next week will be celebrating, we will be celebrating his 100th anniversary of his birth in 1926, September 23rd. He's born in North Carolina and later moved, after his high school years, moved to Philadelphia at first and then to New York first, and sort of shuttled back and forth between New York and Philadelphia as kind of for the rest of his life, depending in part to get away from drugs at one point, but also to live cheaper at times. And but anyway, the last piece we heard was inspired by him, and it was called Meditation's Joy, and it was from the a record that he was a composition that I guess of his. It was most of it was improvised, I think, but it was rather from a piece called Meditations that was released in 1965, and the sort of particular part of that Meditations suite that we heard was called Joy, and that was preceded by John Coltrane himself playing the piece that preceded that, part of the suite that preceded that, called Compassion, from the quartet recording with him and McCoy Tyner and Elvin Jones and Jimmy Garrison, his classic quartet from the 60s that released a ton of amazing music on Impulse Records. We heard, I think that's actually the only piece tonight that we're going to hear from that, just from the classic quartet. Yeah, but we're going to hear a lot of music that does include most of those musicians again, for sure. So let's see, we're going to change gears a little bit. We're going to do a little vocal piece, and then we're going to follow that. It's all right, by Abby Lincoln, who did added lyrics and to a song that Coltrane did called Africa, from the, I guess he did it in like late 1958, 1959, but Abby Lincoln did it, added lyrics to it, and the performance we're going to hear of it is from 1973. So we'll hear that, and then we're going to hear a piece by the guitarist Nels Klein after that.

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listening to Labyrinths on KOKT, where tonight we're playing music that's been played by or associated with John Coltrane in celebration of his 100th birthday, which is coming up this week on Wednesday. Thought I'd take an episode to play the man who's, depending on how you look at it, could have be one of the first people, was definitely one of the first people to play free jazz, but maybe as his stature as like also one of the most popular jazz musicians in the 60s, late mid-60s, when he was in his prime popularity, someone who pushed the music maybe forward in some other ways that as far as getting it out to people who may otherwise not have heard it. Very pivotal figure, of course, in lots of different kinds of jazz music, but particularly the kind of music that I play tonight, or that I play on the show very frequently. So, played some John Coltrane tonight in his honor. Playing a lot of stuff that's actually doesn't actually include him playing, but stuff that's inspired by him, including both of the pieces in that set, where we heard the last thing that we heard was Coltrane composition called Lonnie's Lament. That was done by Nels Klein, who played the guitar, but then I also thought that Greg Bendian really liked his vibes on that as well. That was from a record from 1999, with a record all of John Coltrane compositions, actually, that those two guys did. And that was preceded by a piece from Abby Lincoln called Africa, or a record she put out called People in Me in 1973. Again, that was something that was I think composed by Coltrane in the late 50s. It was maybe like 1960, I guess, maybe when he recorded that, but she later added lyrics to it, and that recording was from 1973. So I got, let's see, that was a very nice set of music. We're gonna get a little noisier this to end out the first hour of the Coltrane celebration. We're gonna have the classic Coltrane quartet of him on. He's actually playing soprano saxophone on this one, with McCoy Tyner on piano, Elvin Jones on drums, and Jimmy Garrison on bass. But we also have a good old Eric Dolphy who's added to this piece. He's playing bass clarinet, and it's from a very famous live record that they did at the Village Vanguard in 1961. And the piece we're going to hear is called India.

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1: Then you can go into it later. 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
1: 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Ready?

You're tuned into Hour 2 Labyrinth on KLKT in Lockhart, Texas. Tonight on the show, I'm playing music from John Coltrane. Music played that John Coltrane played on, music that John Coltrane wrote, music that John Coltrane inspired. That's the general aim of the show. Now, that last piece that you heard was actually did not include John Coltrane. It did include Marilyn Crispell on the piano. She did a couple of John Coltrane songs, including a whole record called For Coltrane, where she did like three of his songs, and then did some improvisations inspired by him. But she did multiple recordings of several of his songs, including that one, After the Rain. That particular one was from 1988, and then that was preceded by the man himself, John Coltrane, with this classic quartet of McCoy Tyner on piano, Jimmy Garrison on bass, and Elvin Jones on drums, doing Dearly Beloved from 1965, put on a record called Sonship. That was preceded, I guess the last hour ended, with the piece called India, which included that same quartet, plus Eric Dolphy playing the bass clarinet, and that catches you up with what we heard on the Coltrane celebration we're doing tonight on Labyrinth. Let's see, I've got a few more pieces of music. That last little bit was very very sweet and very nice. We're going to move in a little different direction with this next set. It gets a little noisier. The piece that we're going to hear is it's very interesting because it's actually recorded at Coltrane's funeral in 1967 in July. And it was before he died. Coltrane knew for a while that he was going to die, that he asked Ornette Coleman and Albert Eiler to play music at his funeral. And so Albert Eiler got his brother Donald to play trumpet with him, and Richard Davis on bass, and Milford Graves on drums. The recording is not great, I have to say, but you can hear it. You really can't hear the bass that well. The drums you can definitely hear, but not very clearly. It's really Albert Eiler playing this, and it's a kind of a medley that he did that includes "Love Cry," which is one of his songs, and then he does "Truth Comes Marching In" and "Our Prayer." So a couple of hymns for Coltrane at his funeral. And so I think the recording's not great, but I think you're really going to tune in and listen in particular to what Albert Eiler's playing. At least I find it very moving. So I just wanted to give you a little warning about that next piece we hear. Then we're going to go into a piece by Coltrane and Elvin Jones, a little drum and sax duo.

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We're playing John Coltrane's music on tonight's episode of Labyrinths. Music by John Coltrane, music adjacent to John Coltrane. And that last thing that you heard was a John Coltrane piece, that duet that he did with Elvin Jones, who was his longtime drummer in the 60s, it was called Vigil. And that was preceded by a piece played by Albert Eiler from John Coltrane's funeral in 1967. There was a medley of a song called Love Cry, Truth is Marching In, and Our Prayer. He was joined by his brother Donald Eiler, who on trumpet, who I neglected to point out before the thing. He was awesome on that song as well. And Richard Davis had played bass, and Mumford Graves was on the drums. Let's see. I'm going to play one more thing for you tonight on Labyrinths. Trying to make up my mind, a couple things. But I think what I'll do is we just heard a duet, and we're going to hear from a little bit later. I guess that was from 1966, but from 1965, just a little bit earlier than that, Coltrane got a bunch of musicians together. I won't name them all, but there's about 12 of them to do a piece called Ascension, which is a very long suite. And it's a total, it's about 38 minutes. They sort of do some interplay, but everybody also has a solo, and we're going to hear the first half of the thing. It's about the first 19 minutes of it, and that includes John Coltrane has a solo at the beginning. His solo is the first one in the piece, but then after that there's lots of interesting stuff going on, so I won't play the whole 38 minute thing, but we will hear the first 19 minutes of it, and that will end our John Coltrane 100th birthday celebration that I've done on Labyrinths tonight. Hope you enjoyed it. We'll be back next week with a new episode of the show. Not sure what I'm going to play yet. Probably not more John Coltrane, but one never knows. But then we'll see you next week. Thanks for tuning in.

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Today's special is Memphis Soul Stew. We sell so much of this, people wonder what we put in it. We're gonna tell you right now. Give me about a half a teacup of bass. Now I need a pound of fat back drums. Now give me 4 tablespoons of ballin' Memphis guitars. This gonna taste all right.

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1: All right, is this a take or what? 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
1: It's about 11:30.
0: It's about 2 o'clock in the morning. You've been hanging out there all night long with your no good good crib. But here's one thing I got to tell you.

0: Now, fellas, I want to know, do you have anything to say about this? Now, do y'all cheat on y'all women like this?
1: No.
0: Oh, no, I don't believe that. Yeah, you'd make an excuse, but I got to tell you,

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1: That's the white whale.
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0: 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I hate dancing.
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0: Hey, y'all, this is Post Malone. Back in 86, Stevie Ray Vaughan inspired Texans to take pride in ending roadside litter. That spirit lives on. Let's keep it going and do our part to keep Texas looking its best. I'm proud to take part in keeping Texas roads free from trash, because Don't Mess With Texas stands for one thing: keeping our state litter free. Let's keep it up.
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1: What do you suppose we should do?
0: Well,

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1: Wow, look at her.
0: I know.
1: God, I've never seen Sharon look so bad before.
0: I did once before, but this is pretty bad.
1: Yeah, what do you think she got up to last night?

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3: This is Texas Ag Today, the number one source for the latest news in Texas agriculture. The largest and most experienced farm news team in the Lone Star State covers it all. From the piney woods of East Texas to the rocky ranges of the Trans-Pecos, and from the Panhandle down to the Rio Grande Valley. 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
4: A Texas House Committee on Energy Resources hearing recently addressed the issue of wells originally drilled for oil and gas development and later converted to water wells. I'm Tom Nicoletti, and I'll have more details on that hearing on Texas Ag Today.
5: Winter wheat is a major crop in the Texas High Plains. 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
6: 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I'm Jessica Domel, and we'll have that update coming up on Texas Ag Today.
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7: Hello, Texas. Why don't you jump on in with me and buckle up? We're going to take a ride around the Lone Star State as we cover the most important industry in this greatest state in the nation, Texas agriculture. Be sure to hold on tight because it all starts right now. Winter wheat planting is underway across the country, but planting is running behind schedule. USDA's Brad Rippey says only 8% of the nation's wheat crop is in the ground. That's 4 points behind the average pace of 12%.
8: We do see drought limiting some of the planting progress, so there are some significant delays in a few spots, notably Colorado coming in this week 15% planted, but that is quite a bit behind the five-year average of 25% planted. Another state coming in this week with some initial slow planting progress is Nebraska, 5% planted, five-year average 15%. We will continue to monitor the drought situation in various parts of the country.

0: but particularly the Great Plains, in coming weeks to see if producers opt to dust in or await rainfall.
1: Now here in Texas, we're not running much behind. 12% of the Texas wheat crop now in the ground. The five-year average pace is 13%. The Texas Animal Health Commission has released another New World screwworm infested zone. This zone includes portions of Bandera, Medina, and Uvalde counties. There have been a total of 49 domestic cases since the screwworm crossed the border back in June. Only two of those are now active. The most recent case was in a horse in Presidio County, which sits on the Mexican border. The Trump administration says allowing tariff-free beef imports could help lower consumer prices, but the National Cattlemen's Beef Association is questioning whether the move will actually make a difference. NCBA Executive Director of Government Affairs Kent Backus says much of that imported product won't even end up in grocery store meat cases.
2: The way they designed this new waiver of the out-of-quota tariff is to encourage imports of lean beef trimmings. What most folks don't recognize is the fact that roughly 80% of what is consumed in the United States is produced here in the United States. What we're bringing in is primarily lean trimmings, and a lot of that's going to go into fast food. It's going to be combined with our fattier trimmings, and it's going to be used for hamburgers, for ground beef.
1: He says it's still unclear if the administration's actions will have any measurable impact on beef prices.
3: To be honest with you, no one knows. This was definitely a press event. They wanted to feature some social media influencers. That's really who they brought into the room on that. But yeah, at the end of the day, this was how they were going to help the livestock sector, how they were going to help encourage the industry to grow.
1: Backus says the best thing Washington can do is allow the market to work. A recent Texas House committee meeting addressed oil, gas, and water wells. Tom Nicoletti has the story.
4: Groundwater is one of Texas' most valuable natural resources and the foundation of agricultural production across much of the state. There was a House Committee on Energy Resources hearing in Austin on September 15th where Warren Coode was giving testimony. He serves as vice president of the Texas Farm Bureau. Warren is a cow-calf and sheep producer in Fort Stockton down in far west Texas. And Warren, wells that we're talking about originally were drilled for oil and gas development and later converted to water wells. What's the issue that is confronting farmers and ranchers and other people that you addressed?
5: Well, a lot of these wells that were drilled back in the 50s and 60s that were turned over to the landowners at that time to be utilized as water well now are starting to either fail on the cementing or the casing, which is allowing produced water to flow in these wells. A lot of these wells out west right now are flowing thousands of gallons of produced or brackish water to the surface, making large lakes of this water that's sitting in pasture lands. The scary thing about it is this water going to seep back down into our aquifers of where we get our fresh water for our livestock and then also for the communities that are surrounding these areas?
4: So in essence, it's creating pathways for water contamination.
5: Certainly. That's the issue and the concern that everyone has. The main objective is to try to call in the Railroad Commission with their expertise in plugging, but funding is the big issue.
4: That is Warren Coode. He is Texas Farm Bureau Vice President and a sheep and cow-calf producer in far west Texas. I'm Tom Nicoletti for the Texas Farm Bureau Radio Network.
1: Research efforts are working to make wheat products more attractive to consumers. James Hunt has this report from Amarillo.
6: In 40 years as a wheat breeder, Jackie Rudd of Texas A&M AgriLife has, like most in his profession, focused on objectives like developing wheat that can produce higher yields and better withstand drought and disease pressures. But these days, Dr. Rudd says there is greater attention being paid to providing wheat that offers more to those who eat products made from it.
7: And it's not that we've ignored consumers, but I think that we could do better. One thing is just whole wheat products, we know. The human nutrition side, whole wheat is good, it's better nutrition wise for you. And part of it is just the higher fiber content in that. So we have high fiber wheat now that is in the breeding process and actually fairly close. And we're finding quite a few of our varieties that already had it, and then others were breeding it into that.
6: But along with enhancing the nutritional qualities of wheat, Dr. Rudd says a big goal is to elevate the enjoyment of eating wheat products.
7: I think one trait that we have not spent as much time on is just plain aroma and taste. And that is a real thing. It requires people to taste it, and I volunteer anytime. But that is one thing I think that the future of the wheat will be looking at more preference. When I talk about consumer traits, it's preference of, you know, the taste of different varieties, the aroma of the different varieties. You've walked into bakeries and you know what they smell like, and there's differences with different varieties. So that's a big thing that we're moving forward with.
6: Once again, that was wheat breeder Jackie Rudd with the Texas A&M AgriLife Center in Canyon. I'm James Hunt on the Texas Farm Bureau Radio Network.
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8: Legislation that ensures Americans continue to have free access to news, weather, entertainment, and emergency alerts via AM radio has passed the U.S. House of Representatives. The AM Radio for Every Vehicle Act cleared the House in a voice vote Tuesday evening. Bill sponsor Gus Bilirakis of Florida said the legislation requires the Department of Transportation to issue a rule requiring AM radio capabilities to be standard in all new passenger vehicles without an additional fee.
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11: drought and hot weather continue in the Central Texas Blacklands. 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
1: Drought and hot weather continue in the Central Texas Blacklands. Shane McClellan has this update from Waco.
18: The amount of rain that I have received at my house from January 1 to September 11 is 25.7 inches. Now that sounds really good. It matches the 30-year expected rainfall for that time frame. But those rainfall accumulation reports can be very deceiving. The reality is I have not received any rain at my house for the last 58 days. January through February were very dry. March through mid-July were very wet, wetter than normal. But out of the last 58 days of no rain, 49 of those days, it was 99 degrees or hotter. 31 days of that were over 100 degrees. I saw a weather report yesterday that 13 days into September, and we are tied with the most triple-digit highs in Central Texas ever for the month of September. That is expected to continue. No rain and very hot. I cannot complain, though. There are a lot of places that are much drier than Central Texas. A concern across much of Texas is that here we are mid-September and people are putting out hay for cows. There just isn't much grass in our pastures. I do hear people hauling water to cows as well. Stock tanks are very low, and even with all that spring and summer rain we received, we just did not receive those large runoff type rainfall events. The only sensible, normal thing to say is that it is summer, we expect to be dry, and we hope that we get some of those fall rains. There have been a few pop-up showers around Central Texas. I know of a half-inch rain in a neighboring town, a 1.5-inch rain in a neighboring county. So it is a good feeling to know that it is raining around. We need a big rain over a large area of Texas. Cotton continues to look better than not what I would expect it to look like with the extended dry spell and lack of moisture. Reminder, a cotton plant can put a taproot down deeper into that soil profile and access some moisture. I do expect cotton in McLennan County to yield around a bale. I'm expecting a bale of 700 pounds. We'll just have to wait and see. Cotton is being defoliated and harvest will start soon. Our pastures have really dried down the last couple of weeks. If producers are feeding hay now, that could really deplete our hay reserves. We're a long ways from winter. With that being said, there's still a lot of carryover hay from 2025 in our area. Producers are feeding that hay first as they save our newer, fresher hay. Till next time, this has been Dr. Sam McLellan from Waco
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1: Rabies is deadly in humans and animals. Dr. Bob Judd has more.
20: Rabies is not uncommon in the wildlife population in Texas, and it is also not uncommon for horses and other livestock to be exposed. Most of the exposure to humans and livestock is due to skunks, bats, and raccoons, but other wildlife can also be infected. If infected, livestock can infect humans, as when the animal is showing clinical signs, the livestock owner usually examines the animal to determine the cause of the illness and becomes exposed. If horses are exposed, even more people could potentially be exposed, as horses are frequently hauled to equine events and could expose large numbers of people. Depending on the situation and type of exposure, most people exposed to rabies will be required to take a series of rabies vaccinations to prevent the disease. To prevent the disease, rabies vaccine is available to protect cattle, horses, and sheep from the disease. Now, I am not recommending that you round up your entire herd of cows and vaccinate them for rabies. However, if you have cattle or sheep in which you and your family are in close contact, then you should consider vaccinating those animals. And all horses should be vaccinated, as they are commonly around people in many cases. Certainly all pets need to be vaccinated, as the state law in Texas indicates all dogs and cats must be vaccinated for rabies by the time they are 4 months of age. If you do have an animal that is exposed to a wild animal by bites or scratches, the wild animal should be tested for rabies, and this is really important. In this heat, the brain of the wild animal will decompose rapidly, and this will prevent rabies testing. So it is critical to maintain the carcass of the wild animal, or at least the head, at a temperature less than 40 degrees Fahrenheit, but above freezing, immediately, and call your local veterinarian for testing instructions. I'm Dr. Bob Judd. This is the Texas Farm Bureau Radio Network.
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24: 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I'm Larry Marble with the Livestock Auction Market Report on Texas Ag Today.
25: We're on the line with Gary Butler from Nixon Livestock. Gary, how was the sale?
26: We had a good sale, Larry. You know, we didn't have a sale last week. Took a Monday off, Labor Day. We wound up with 1,290 head of cattle, 83 cows, and 18 bulls. Calf market, the board was up yesterday, so the calf market was a little better this week than it was the following weeks. 2 and 3 weight steers, 461 to 585. Heifers, 424 to 630. 3 and 4 weight steers, 420 to 530. Heifers, 398 to 520. 4 and 5 weight steers, 361 to 470. Heifers, 345 to 590. 5 and 6 weight steers, 315 to 395. Heifers, 310 to $5. 6 and 7 weight steers, 292 to 358. Heifers, 293 to 410. 7 and 8 weight steers and bull yearlings, 289 to 326, and the heifers were 273 to 3 and a quarter. On the cow deal, they didn't put any more money on the cows. Slaughter cows, 96 to $1.48. Slaughter bulls, $1.25 to $1.80. We had a few stocker cow bred cows, 1950 to 3500, and we had one pair, a little old heifer, for the first calf, bring 3350, Larry.
25: So what was the count again?
26: 1290 head, almost 1300.
25: Yeah. How do you feel about this next Monday?
26: I think we'll have some more cattle, Larry. I think we're going to back off to that from that 1200. We'll probably have 800 to 900.
25: Tell everybody how to get a hold of you, Gary Butler.
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24: Neighbor, thanks for joining me. I'm Larry Marble. This is the Texas Farm Bureau Radio Network. Walk in the pens. We'll see you tomorrow. Good day.
1: Live cattle futures ended mixed. Close out the week with the nearby's higher, deferreds lower. October live cattle up 27, closing at 215.92. The December up 37, 216.62. Feeder cattle lower. October down 87 cents, 323.50. November feeders down 65 at 318 even. Cash fed cattle market still light sales reported so far for the week. All of it in the north, 222 to 223 live, 350 to 355 dressed. Those prices steady with last week. Boxed beef prices mixed. Choice down 82 cents, 371.33. Select up $1.82, 353.70. Harvest pressure and profit taking weighing on the corn market. We wrapped up Friday's trade with December corn down 3, 527.5. March corn down 3 at 541.5. Talks of Turkey negotiating with Russia and Ukraine over the war situation put some pressure on the wheat market to wrap up the week on Friday. December Kansas City wheat down 10 and 3 quarters, 783 and 3 quarters. December Chicago wheat down 12 and 3 quarters, closing the week at 714 and a quarter. Cotton closed lower, same reasons as the grain markets. We saw profit taking as well as harvest pressure weighing on the market. December cotton down 104 points, 81.13. March cotton down 107 points, closing the week at 83.74 cents. In the energy markets, October natural gas unchanged at 290. October West Texas crude down $1.87, $100.04 a barrel. The financial markets were mixed. The Dow down 95 points at 51,682. The NASDAQ up 104 at 26,522. The S&P up 12, 7,650. Now with a closer look at the energy and financial markets, here's economist Tim Snyder with Matador Economics in Dallas.
0: Let's end the week with this. Wall Street saw crude oil falling towards $100 the last couple of days and expected inflation pressures to ease, but Main Street still sees $6.40 diesel. And underneath both numbers, the war hasn't improved. Only four track commodity ships crossed the Strait of Hormuz on Thursday. Saudi Arabia's bypass pipeline remains damaged, and fighting continues around the Bab el-Mandeb Strait. What's changing isn't the war. It's the world's ability to work around the war. Saudi Arabia is finding alternative ways to meet contractual crude commitments, and that's encouraging. But we must remember, workarounds aren't restored supply. Meanwhile, the Houthis are signaling that their fight with Saudi Arabia is separate from the United States. That leaves us with three conflicts influencing energy markets: Russia versus Ukraine, U.S. versus Iran, and now the escalating Saudi-Houthi confrontation. And that's where Wall Street and Main Street differ. Crude oil started the day lower, but turned on recent developments within Saudi Arabia, while diesel continues setting records. National average diesel prices are now roughly $6.45 a gallon. Here in Texas, AAA puts diesel at a record $5.98 a gallon, with gasoline around $3.95. Equities have shifted lower as crude oil turned higher. It appears today's energy complex will provide no relief for the equities, only the tech sector supporting the broader market. And on Y'all Street, the Texas Stock Exchange now has primary listings trading. Another fund arrives today, and corporate listings begin October the 5th. Y'all Street is moving from building an exchange to building a market. Here's today's bottom line. Friday's markets are pricing adaptation, not resolution. Crude oil is higher today. Stocks are lower, and treasury yields that had backed away from 5% are now leaning higher again. Today, these signals are once again mixed, and it's Friday. Lately, Fridays had had the uncomfortable habit of changing Monday's market direction. We had hopes that maybe this weekend's action would break the pattern, but it's beginning to look like those hopes will be dashed. For the Texas Farm Bureau Radio Network, I'm economist Tim Snyder.
1: 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I'm Kerry Martin. 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

0: Hey, y'all, this is Post Malone. Back in 86, Stevie Ray Vaughan inspired Texans to take pride in ending roadside litter. That spirit lives on. Let's keep it going and do our part to keep Texas looking its best. I'm proud to take part in keeping Texas roads free from trash, because Don't Mess With Texas stands for one thing: keeping our state litter free. Let's keep it up.
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1: Aye.
2: 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I sing it in the first person, of course, but it doesn't mean anything. No, don't agree with that. Handsome guys get girls that are pretty. Other guys make it because they're clever and witty. But the only love I ever got, I got out of pity. 'Cause I'm the ugliest man in town. Yeah, I drive down the street in a Rolls Royce car, use $100 bills when I light my cigar.

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0: Taco Bell. Where you at?
1: I don't see you. I'm at the Pizza Hut. I'm at the Taco Bell.
0: Really?
1: I don't see you. I'm at the combination Pizza Hut and Taco Bell.
0: Dog, I'm right here at the Pizza Hut.
1: Jamaica Avenue.
0: The combination Pizza Hut and Taco Bell on Jamaica Avenue.
1: Jamaica Avenue.
0: That's where I'm at. Where you at?
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My name is Kelly, and this is the soft animal of your body. And yes, I did feel the need to exhale dramatically when I said that. That's what this show feels like to me, is an exhale sometimes after a long day. Today was a long day. I'm excited to hang out with y'all. We've got a fun set, and by we, I mean me and all of you listening. That was Naked Man from Randy Newman and his 1974 concept album, Good Old Boys. Just such a good album, tip to toe. Randy Newman, right? Incredible songwriter. 10 out of 10. Got a bunch of goodies for you. I've got some old by way of, well, most of this is old. We've got some Guy Clark, Breeders, Raylo Kiley, Michelle Ngediacello. I think that might be all the old. Oh, and Ween.

0: hour. Either way, I hope you stick around. This is Born to King from the band Frog.
1: Picked up from the third ring. Heard your bracelets chink.

0: That was exactly where I'm at. From the musical duo of Aaron Freeman and Mickey Melchiondo. Also go by the name of Ween. That was off of definitely one of my favorite Ween albums, but one of my favorite albums in general. That's White Pepper. And before that, we heard Paints Peeling from Rilo Kiley and their 2002 album, The Execution of All Things, which truly was my formative years in a nutshell. And before that, one of my favorite new bands, Frog, with Born King. Frog is actually playing the end of October in Austin. If anyone else is going to be there, I'll be there. I'm just going to play some more music. I'm not really in the chattiest of moods, so you are welcome in advance. You don't have to hear me talk as much. Let's listen to The Breeders after we listen to this underwriting announcement.
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1: We just heard Magdalene from Guy Clark. That was off of his 2007 album, Workbench Songs. And I think that was like the first, that was like my first favorite Guy Clark song, which is funny because it is like, you know, a later album, not his, like, you know, old 97 or any of those early albums. But gosh, it's pretty. It's such a pretty song. He's such a good songwriter. And then before that, we heard a new one that just came out, Goodbye to All That, from Jess Williamson. And that's the title track off of a new album she just put out on New West Records. And then before that, another new one, kind of. So that was Neil Young and the Chrome Heart Band. And it's off an album that just came out a week ago called Second Song. And that track was actually a song that he'd written when he was a teenager. And I don't know if he'd recorded it. Maybe he had like a janky recording of it. And then he re-recorded it with the Chrome Hearts, which I love. I don't know, something about like an old man revisiting a song that he wrote in his youth, you know, when he was really young, not even like, you know, in his 20s or 30s or 40s, but you know, when he was a teenager. Neil Young's the coolest. Neil Young and Guy Clark are like my two favorites. Two favorite songwriters, at least. Maybe I'll say two favorite male songwriters. Anywho, let's mix it up. I got some kind of newer stuff, some more indie stuff, a little less, I don't know what we're calling that, country, Americana rock. This was a song I was obsessed with back in the day, and just kind of remembered how much I was obsessed with it, and I was like, I'm just gonna play that tonight. So this is Black River Killer from the band Blitzen Trapper.

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That was Sincerity from Michelle Nadeguccello. And before that, we heard Sunset Canyon from Fox Warren, which is a project of Andy Schaff. And before that, we heard one of my old high school hyperfixation songs about, like, oh, I shouldn't laugh. It's like about a girl being murdered. It's really dark, but I listened to it all the time. That was Black River Killer from Blitzen Trapper. Well, guys, it is 6:49, Monday evening, the 21st of September. You are tuned into The Soft Animal of Your Body with Kelly. I'm here every Monday from 6 to 7. Except for last Monday, I was not here. And a guy named Eddie subbed for me. And very lovely. He interviewed one of the musicians that was in town for the Women's Songwriter Festival that happened last week. So I hope you tuned into that and heard. And coming up after me, we've got Go Back to California with Alex or Whatever. I feel like you can say his name like Alex or Whatever, or you can just be like Alex or Whatever. And then after that, that's from 7 to 9. And then after that, we have Sacred Nano from 9 to 10. So, a whole evening of music and talking and rambling and maybe some jokes and some light banter. All queued up for you. So, stick around. And set an alarm every Monday. I'll be here. Or don't set an alarm. Just have your radio on KLKT 24/7. And then you won't miss anything. Let's hear from a band called Mildred. This is Bird Laugh off of an album they just put out titled Bird Laugh.

was I Don't Think About You At All by Angela Autumn, which obviously makes me think of that iconic line from Mad Men, but I digress. This is Daylight from Watch House. Thanks for hanging out with me. And yeah, stick around for Alex or whatever. I love you. Bye-bye.